0: be careful on how you respond to people's death, because someday you'll die. Someday the president's going to die. You know, imagine how bad that's going to be when President Trump passes away. Can you imagine what's going to be said online? It's going to be horrible. It's going to be absolutely horrible. Horrible. And, you know, if this is a boomer thing, then I'm glad I'm a boomer. And then, you know what? Everybody else should join the boomers on this. We don't celebrate somebody else's death, no matter how much you didn't like them in politics. For the love of Pete, it's politics. You know, there's a lot of mistakes that we can make in life. And none of those mistakes, most of those things are never going to, they're not what we're going to be worried about when we die. They're not. Saw a video the other day of a undertaker, guy who spends his life in the business of other people's endings. And in this video, he said he had tracked now for over like 30, 40 years what everybody said when they thought no one was listening, because he's standing in the room and he's kind of invisible and he's hearing people. And he said what people say, what they whisper when they think the room is empty, when they lean down close to somebody who is dead, somebody who can't answer them anymore, what they say, he said, is almost always the same five sentences. The last thing they say to somebody is the same five sentences. Different faces, different decades. He said it has never changed. Same five things. One of them is, I thought we'd have more time. Now imagine yourself seeing somebody in the coffin and you're leaning over. What do you say? I thought we would have more time. Next one is, I hope you knew. Fill in the blank. I don't know who I am without you. Please. Please don't leave me. And the last one, I'm so sorry, I should have called more. Now, the easy lesson here is don't have any regrets. Say it now. Call now. Don't wait. And that's true. But I think these five sentences are more profound, far more profound than just a warning about regret. They're a blueprint. Because look closely at what each of them are saying, okay? It's love that went unspoken. It's presence that was postponed. It's gratitude saved for a day that just didn't come. I read those and I thought, what would life be like if we all just lived those five things right now? Not as we get close to death or somebody else is sick, but right now, if we live those five things on an ordinary Tuesday, what else in our life would quietly fix itself? I thought we'd have more time. If you actually lived like the time was right now. I was talking to a friend of mine last night. I just adore. He said, you know, my son has a trait of mine, and I'm so glad he picked this up for me. He is able to live in the moment. And I said, what do you mean? He said, we were having lunch the other day, and it's a grown man. And he said, I'm sitting there with my son, who's in college, and he's like, Dad, bit into the sandwich. Dad, this is the best chicken sandwich I have ever had. And he said, I've learned just to go, that's great. Not like, can I try that? Because he's like, it's not necessarily the best chicken sandwich he's ever had. He's had thousands of chicken sandwiches. How is he ranking them? He's like, he's just able to live in the moment. Just able to just live in that moment. And when he bites into whatever it is he's biting in, it is the best he's ever had. Imagine if you could actually live, like, if you were just living in the moment, how much of our anxiety would just go away? It could be just me, but I'll bet you half of my worry is fear that I am wasting something that I can't get back. That I've missed something that I can't get back, that I'm in the wrong place. Live in the present, and that fear has nothing to feed on, but it's so hard. The other one is, I hope you knew. If you told the people around you today, out loud, on purpose, how many cold marriages might warm back up? How many kids grow up not sure? But how many, if you started living like, I'm just going to tell them right now, how many of them would say to you, are you dying? If you start living this way, are people around you going to say, are you okay? Are you dying? No, I'm just living the way I think I should live every day. So much of the brokenness in our own families isn't from cruelty. It's from the things that were felt but never said. I don't know who I am without you. When's the last time you let the people know that you love how much they hold you up? How many of them are quietly drowning right now, convinced they don't matter to anyone, but they mattered so deeply to you? It might be the one sentence that keeps other people around you longer. I don't know who I am without you. I don't know how I do it without you. Please don't leave me. If you stop letting things go unsaid and unresolved, how many estrangements never would happen? How many feuds? How many years of silence between people who actually love each other that started as one small thing that nobody had the courage to fix while it was still small, and now it's massive? Which kind of leads to, I should have called more. This is the easiest one, and yet it is the hardest one. It's a phone. You have it in your pocket the whole time. If you actually made the calls, the relationship you think is broken may not be broken at all. It just might be neglected. And there's a huge difference. And we confuse the two all the time. See what's happening here? These aren't five regrets that we should dodge. They're five practices. And the strangest, craziest thing is what they do to everything around them. Because we treat our problems like they're separate, the stress and the distance and the wound and the thing that's been eating at us for years, we think each one needs its own solution. But so many of them are not separate at all. They're all just downstream from probably those five things. They're the symptoms of love that never got said, time that never got spent. If stop talking about you. If I would just live these five things, I'm going to be amazed at how much of my life will right itself. Problems that we were bracing to fight would just dissolve because the thing feeding them is gone. Wounds close that you've given up on. People come back. You'll be lighter. You'll probably sleep better. You're happier. And not because we solved the big problems, but because most of our big problems turned out to be the small things that were left unsaid for far too long. And that, I think, is the secret that undertaker stumbled on. Those five whispers. They're not the sound of death. They're instructions for life. Just delivered tragically one day too late. One day, all of us are going to be in that quiet room. Hopefully, we're not the one in the box, but we're the one leaning down to whisper to somebody. What's going to come out of your mouth when you think no one is listening. Let it be the one thing that is worth saying. Thank you. Thank you for all the laughs. Thank you for all of the love. Thank you for all of the time. Live today like there's nothing left to confess, because you've said it all out loud, while it counted. We keep looking for answers, and I don't think they're that hard. I really don't. We just keep saving them for a day that just doesn't come. So you want something personal to take out of the Lindsey Graham death? Do that. Don't save these things. Say these things. Make the call. More in a minute. Our sponsor is Rapid Radios. Have you ever noticed that every great plan starts out simple, right? Right until you add people. Oh, man. People are so stressful, aren't they? Meet at noon, somehow another becomes, I thought you said one. No, I never said one. Yeah, you said one. I never said one. Somebody's phone is always on silent. Somebody else is stuck in traffic. Another person texting the wrong group chat. Before you know it, a plan that should have taken 5 minutes to coordinate has just turned into a full-time job. That's why I'm a fan of Rapid Radios. They make communication simple again. 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
0: Welcome to the Glenn Beck program. You know, we're just sitting here, we were talking with Jason off air and Ricky. And Ricky, you were just saying that you have a friend that works at one of the big three networks, or you have a friend of a friend who works at one of the big three networks. They were boasting they were having a drinking party.
20: That's correct. And, they doubled down on it. They were proud that they were celebrating Lindsey Graham's death. And yes, they do work at one of the big three news networks.
0: I'll give you a hint. Which one? It has a B in it, and a C. So, I have to tell you, this can't continue this way. We can't continue to go on this way. We have to find, and you know, Jason. Any of the insiders angry at me for taking this stance today on Lindsey Graham?
21: I have not seen a single one. Pretty much good. Everyone. Yeah. Everyone is talking about, you know, how we should be, you know, celebrating, you know, or at least praying, at the very least praying for his family, but at least celebrating the good that he did do. Even if a lot of people are, you know, saying that they didn't always agree with his politics, but that does not seem to matter.
0: He was horrible on intelligence. He was horrible on war. He was horrible on, you know, spying and torture and all of that stuff. He was horrible at that. But, you know, that was part of his policy. That's not who he was. It's not who he was. I see these people who are still celebrating Charlie Kirk's death. And I, for one, I don't want to be a part of that. If that was my crew, I'd feel a little, I think, like Gandhi felt. You know, Gandhi starved himself, went on a hunger strike. It wasn't against the government. It was about his own people. He was like, if this is who you're going to be, if you want violence, I have nothing to do with it. And I'd rather starve myself to death than be a part of you. And until they finally gave up all of their violence, he was like, I'm not going to eat. Please, you're going to die. I'm not going to. If I die, that's fine. I'm not going to stop until all the violence stops. And his people finally stopped the violence. It was his own people. You kind of feel that way. Now, I mean, I could go on a hunger strike, but it'll be a long time before there's any threat of my death. It'd be a very long time before there was any threat of that. So I don't know if it would make the same kind of impact, you know, that Gandhi made. And honestly, I mean, it would be I will tell you, I could start it at noon, but by 4 o'clock, I'd be like, you know what? I guess, I mean, the violence isn't that bad, is it? I'm really hungry right now. By the way, there's the American Story, the latest episode, 13, Andrew Jackson versus John Quincy Adams, The Birth of Political Warfare. Do I have time to play this here, Sarah? Because this is the story that we're talking about. Here's political factions and fights. It's part of the American system, been there for a long time. I don't know if you know the election of 1824, but John Quincy Adams and Andrew Jackson, oh my gosh. It was Jackson losing to John Quincy Adams, who I think is one of the best presidents ever. It was Jackson's loss that actually created the Democratic Party. And America hasn't been the same ever since. Congratulations on that, you know, founding father of Andrew Jackson, Democrats. I mean, it just keeps getting worse. The more you look into their history, it just gets worse and worse and worse.
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1: Another round. I'm Lisa Lacera, Fox News. Renewed U.S. airstrikes against Iran are not easing up.
2: President Trump informed Congress last week that new military action against Iran has commenced following a brief ceasefire.
3: And we're hitting them very hard, and it'll continue, and we'll see what happens. But we're knocking out all of their offensive capability.
2: The president is also reimposing a naval blockade on Iran's ports. Still, he tells me a deal to end the conflict is possible.
3: Yeah, I think a deal is possible. Sure, I do.
2: President Trump says the U.S. will take over the critical Strait of Hormuz and be compensated by countries relying on the narrow waterway.
1: Fox's Jared Halpern at the White House. The U.S. military says the number of dead in the Iran conflict has risen to 14 with the death of a Navy pilot in a helicopter crash earlier this month. The number of wounded now at 414. The Navy initially described the July 1st chopper crash in the Arabian Sea as an emergency landing. The Department of Homeland Security facing intense scrutiny after a man was shot and killed in Maine this morning.
4: Maine Independent Senator Angus King said he was told by Secretary of Homeland Security Mark Wayne Mullen the motorist shot and killed by an ICE agent was not the subject of a federal warrant being executed. The man killed is said to be a Colombian native who moved his car during a confrontation with agents that was deemed provocative.
1: Fox's Grinnell Scott. Senator King says he was told the man was ordered to leave the U.S., but at least two advocacy groups say he was legally allowed to work in the U.S. President Trump has reduced the size of two national monuments in Utah. Bears Ears and Grand Staircase Escalante National Monuments have ancient cliff dwellings and scenic dwellings, as well as coal and uranium deposits that state officials want made available for development. 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
3: Jesse Kelly Show, another hour of the Jesse Kelly Show on a fantastic Monday. So we're going to talk about preferred groups and out groups this hour, foreigners versus citizens. We'll break this down. There's a couple stories out there, a couple things floating around where we'll make our point on that. We'll get to some emails. We'll talk about sometimes time just passes you by. That's the way things go. We'll make fun of Dome. All that and so much more coming up in the second hour of the world famous Jesse Kelly Show. Now, you know what time it is. It's time for Medal of Honor Monday. Before I get to actually reading the Medal of Honor citation, I actually want to talk about, and you'll understand why in a moment, I want to talk about Teddy Roosevelt and possibly you, certainly if you're a man. So, Teddy Roosevelt, you know, former United States President Teddy Roosevelt. Did you know that Teddy Roosevelt was a sickly child? He was sick all the time. Sick, skinny. I mean, it's probably asthma or whatever, but it was sick, skinny all the time. So much so that his older brother had to get in fights on his behalf to keep him from getting beaten up by the other school kids all the time. And if you knew Teddy Roosevelt when he was a child, you would have thought to yourself, anybody would have, not out of meanness, just out of reality, that's going to be a frail, frail person his entire life. Now, if you know anything about adult Teddy Roosevelt, that doesn't make sense, does it? Adult Teddy Roosevelt used to box and or wrestle dignitaries who visited the White House. He finally had to stop boxing because he got hit so hard in the face, he went blind in one eye. He, having never been a cowboy, moved out west to inhospitable places to live the life of a cowboy. Remember, fabulously wealthy, didn't need any of this, just went out and did it. You, of course, know, or at least you at least know the high points of it, that he wanted to fight in the Spanish-American War, which took place in Cuba. He wanted to fight in that war so badly, he sought out and got permission to just start his own unit. The Rough Riders. I'll find my own guys. Just recruited his own guys and then went down there and fought like a lion. So how did he go from being a sickly, frail little boy to being a lion? Even if you don't like Teddy Roosevelt, dude was a freaking lion. Remember, he got shot in the chest and then went and gave a speech while bleeding from the chest. And then finished. Okay, how did that happen? He decided he was gonna. If you read Teddy Roosevelt, it really boiled down to the fact that Teddy Roosevelt admired warriors, wanted to be a warrior, and decided no matter what, he was going to become a warrior. And so he started training and focused his life on that. Now, I brought that up because we're about to talk about

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3: Commenced following a brief ceasefire.
4: And we're hitting them very hard, and it'll continue, and we'll see what happens, but we're knocking out all of their offensive capability.
3: President is also reimposing a naval blockade on Iran's ports. Still, he tells me a deal to end the conflict is possible.
4: Yeah, I think a deal is possible. Sure, I do.
3: President Trump says the U.S. will take over the critical Strait of Hormuz and be compensated by countries relying on the narrow waterway. At the White House, Jared Halpern, Fox News.
5: And those strikes have now concluded. The number of American service members who have died in the Iran conflict is rising.
6: The U.S. military says the death of a Navy pilot in a helicopter crash earlier this month brings the number of dead in the Iran war to 14 service members. The Navy initially described the July 1st chopper crash in the Arabian Sea as an emergency landing. The remaining three sailors on that helicopter were rescued. A total of 414 service members have been wounded in the conflict, including a member of the Air Force added Monday. Lee Silasera, Fox News.
5: Several politicians are honoring the late Senator Lindsey Graham. That includes the governor of his home state.
7: Lindsey Graham recognized the seriousness of his work, but also the value of humor and a lighthearted spirit. Lindsey Graham understood the hopes, dreams, and needs of his state and delivered.
5: Now that is South Carolina Governor Henry McMaster. The Republican named Graham's sister Darlene to fill out the rest of her brother's term. A special election will be held to fill the Senate seat. 12 states are now suing to block Paramount's takeover of Warner Brothers Discovery. They're arguing in a lawsuit that the merger would extinguish competition. 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
8: More strikes on Iran. I'm Ted Lindner, Fox News. The U.S. military conducting a new round of strikes on Iran Monday.
9: They're wired differently, and we're not going to put up with it. We are just going forward. We're attacking them tonight. We're taking out all of their capability for anything having to do with the strait, with the Hormuz Strait. And I think in the end, we will end up discontrolling the whole thing.
8: News of the new strikes coming hours after the president said the U.S. was reinstating a blockade on Iran in the Strait of Hormuz.
10: The U.S. military has announced that blockade will now go into effect. And recall last week when the Trump administration revoked Iran's license to sell oil, many were wondering how would that be enforced. There's only one way, and that's with a return of the naval blockade. And that's what President Trump has ordered in addition to the airstrikes over the past week.
8: Fox's Lucas Tomlinson. President Trump hosting a Middle Eastern ally on Tuesday amid a widening conflict with Iran. Fox's Jared Halpern with more on that.
11: Iraq's Prime Minister Ali al-Zayed is making his first trip here since being sworn in May. Today's meeting with President Trump also comes ahead of the September 30th date ending the U.S.-led coalition's forces mission in Iraq. Writing an op-ed in the Washington Post this week, Iraq's leader says that date also marks a new phase of ambitious partnership with the U.S., adding this trip to Washington is intended to deepen economic opportunities for his country, especially in the oil and energy sectors. He also says Iraq can be a partner for regional security and stability, writing conflict and wars only widen the circle of those who suffer. At the White House, Jared Halpern, Fox News.
8: 12 states suing to block Paramount's takeover of Warner Brothers, discovering they're arguing in the lawsuit filed Monday that the $81 billion merger would extinguish competition in Hollywood and lead to fewer choices for consumers across the U.S. America's listening to Fox News.
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2: I think there's a lot of questions that need to be answered.
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3: 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That stands for the National Federation of State High School Associations. 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To learn more about who we are and what we stand for, visit nfhs.org.

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5: 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Those men, trusted educators, football coaches, and twins, are now facing more than 50 charges related to alleged child sex abuse. So why did it take so long? This is a story about a group of women who say they survived the abuse, who took matters into their own hands, and are still fighting for the girls they used to be.
9: 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No one ever came forward.
5: They're telling their story in a new season of Dig, coming soon from the Kentucky Center for Investigative Reporting.
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10: Another round. I'm Sue Guzman, Fox News. The United States conducting a third straight night of attacks against Iran.
11: The third consecutive night of U.S. strikes against Iran to stop them from attacking ships going through the Strait of Hormuz. U.S. forces successfully striking a submarine and ship maintenance facility in Iran, marking the first time American forces have employed sea drones in combat operations.
12: We're knocking out all of their offensive capability. And we're controlling the straits. We're putting the blockade back.
11: Trump also said the U.S. will be known as the guardian of the Hormuz Strait and that the U.S. will be reimbursed 20% on all cargo shipped to cover the necessary costs of providing safety and security to this very volatile section of the world.
10: And the attacks have concluded, but President Trump has issued a warning saying the U.S. is prepared to hit Iran very hard, naming Pickaxe Mountain as a possible target. The number of American service members who have died in the Iran conflict is rising.
13: The U.S. military says the death of a Navy pilot in a helicopter crash earlier this month brings the number of dead in the Iran war to 14 service members. The Navy initially described the July 1st chopper crash in the Arabian Sea as an emergency landing. The remaining 3 sailors on that helicopter were rescued. A total of 414 service members have been wounded in the conflict, including a member of the Air Force added Monday. Lee Silasera, Fox News.
10: And Republican South Carolina Governor Henry McMaster naming Graham's sister Darlene to fill out the rest of her
14: Lindsey
10: brother's
14: Graham
10: term.
14: Recognize the seriousness of his work, but also the value of humor and a lighthearted spirit. Lindsey Graham understood the hopes, dreams, and needs of his state and delivered.
10: Special election will be held to fill the Senate seat. 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
24: I think there's a lot of questions that need to be answered.
0: News is happening all the time.
24: I feel like information was held back from me.
25: The cause of death has been released for South Carolina Senator Lindsey Graham. The 71-year-old lawmaker died suddenly Saturday night. Graham's communications director posted on X that the D.C. medical examiner has said that Graham died from aortic dissection. That's a tear in the inner layer of the aorta, the body's main artery. The Mayo Clinic says uncontrolled high blood pressure is a major risk factor. A new study shows soccer players may be at risk of higher levels of depression and anxiety midlife. Michael Kastner reports.
26: The research just presented at the Alzheimer's Association International Conference in London looked at 142 former elite pro soccer players. About 31% of retired players were found in the range for significant depression symptoms. About 42% of the soccer players had significant anxiety symptoms compared to 25% of non-players.
25: Health update. I'm Sarah Lee Kessler.
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10: Hitting Iran again. I'm Ted Lindner, Fox News. The U.S. military conducting a new round of strikes on Iran Monday.
11: They're wired differently, and we're not going to put up with it. We are just going forward. We're attacking them tonight. We're taking out all of their capability for anything having to do with the strait, with the Hormuz Strait. And I think in the end, we will end up discontrolling the whole thing.
10: President Trump talking about it hours after he said the U.S. was reinstating a blockade on Iran in the Strait of Hormuz. Fox's Lucas Tomlinson has more.
12: The U.S. military has announced that blockade will now go into effect. And recall last week when the Trump administration revoked Iran's license to sell oil, many were wondering how would that be enforced. There's only one way, and that's with a return of the naval blockade. And that's what President Trump has ordered in addition to the airstrikes over the past week.
10: Meantime, President Trump is set to host a Middle Eastern ally today amid a widening conflict with Iran.
13: Iraq's Prime Minister Ali al-Zayed is making his first trip here since being sworn in May. Today's meeting with President Trump also comes ahead of the September 30th date ending the U.S.-led coalition's forces mission in Iraq. Writing an op-ed in the Washington Post this week, Iraq's leader says that date also marks a new phase of ambitious partnership with the U.S., adding this trip to Washington is intended to deepen economic opportunities for his country, especially in the oil and energy sectors. He also says Iraq can be a partner for regional security and stability, writing conflict and wars only widen the circle of those who suffer. At the White House, Jared Halpern, Fox News.
10: And a three-year-old boy died after sneaking into a neighbor's car during a hot day in Louisiana. The toddler, unable to get out, was stuck inside the car as temperatures soared to 93 degrees. The medical examiner estimates he was in the car for about 50 minutes. The investigation continues. 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
20: Archie loves to go for walks. 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I never know what it is, but when he gets to sniffing and comes across something, he can't let it go until he takes care of it. 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
0: Thanks for joining us. A Texas DoorDash driver didn't let the pain of being struck by a car keep her from delivering an order. She was knocked onto the hood of the car driven by an alleged burglary suspect who refused to stop during an attempted traffic stop in Houston. 23-year-old Miracle Heron was dropping off a sandwich order last week when she found herself in the middle of a police pursuit. As she parked and got out to walk the order to the house, she had to back up against her car, hoping to avoid getting hit. The suspect's car slammed into her anyway. She bounced off the hood. The sandwich went flying into the street. But she slid off the hood and picked up the order. Proceeded to complete the delivery while officers ultimately chased down the suspect. KTRK Television says Ms. Heron is in a lot of pain but avoided breaking any bones. She's not sure when she'll be ready to return to her full-time job at a call center. Wow. For Nicole Murray and Mike Gavin, I'm Gordon Deal. 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
9: More strikes on Iran. I'm Ted Lindner, Fox News. The U.S. military conducting that new round of strikes on Monday.
10: They're wired differently, and we're not going to put up with it. We are just going forward. We're attacking them tonight. We're taking out all of their capability for anything having to do with the strait, with the Hormuz Strait. And I think in the end, we will end up just controlling the whole thing.
9: On Monday, hours after the president said the United States is reinstating a blockade on Iran in the Strait of Hormuz, Fox's Lucas Tomlinson has more.
11: The U.S. military has announced that blockade will now go into effect. Recall last week when the Trump administration revoked Iran's license to sell oil.

0: Many were wondering, how would that be enforced? There's only one way, and that's with a return of the naval blockade. And that's what President Trump has ordered, in addition to the airstrikes over the past week.
1: Meantime, President Trump hosting a Middle Eastern ally today amid a widening conflict with Iran.
2: Iraq's Prime Minister Ali al-Zayed is making his first trip here since being sworn in May. Today's meeting with President Trump also comes ahead of the September 30th date ending the U.S.-led coalition's forces mission in Iraq. Writing an op-ed in the Washington Post this week, Iraq's leader says that date also marks a new phase of ambitious partnership with the U.S., adding this trip to Washington is intended to deepen economic opportunities for his country, especially in the oil and energy sectors. He also says Iraq can be a partner for regional security and stability, writing conflict and wars only widen the circle of those who suffer. At the White House, Jared Halpern, Fox News.
1: And a three-year-old boy died after sneaking into a neighbor's car during a hot day in Louisiana. The toddler, unable to get out, and was stuck inside the car's temperature soared to 93 degrees. The investigation continues. 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
4: We're starting our Tuesday with plenty of rain across South Louisiana, but most of the showers are just south of Baton Rouge. More rain will start to ease into the Baton Rouge area before the morning ends. Rain will be on and off through the afternoon and gradually clearing this evening. This is meteorologist Ashley Renee. Watch NBC 33 and Fox 44 or visit LouisianaFirstNews.com to get your full forecast. Have a great day.
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17: Blockade reimposed. Good morning, I'm Gordon Deal, along with Nicole Murray. On this Tuesday, July 14th, glad you could be with us. Here's what's up this hour.
18: President Trump says the U.S. is again putting a halt to shipping in and out of Iranian ports. Oil spiked on the latest developments.
17: A 26-year-old from Colombia has been killed by an ICE agent in coastal Maine. Hear the Homeland Security explanation.
18: South Carolina Senator Lindsey Graham, who died suddenly over the weekend, will be replaced by his sister on Capitol Hill.
17: And the hardline activists leading the charge against further development of artificial intelligence.
19: This is drawing a bunch of disillusioned young men and women who feel like they're future is being threatened by AI. You know, they think maybe I don't have a future. AI is going to take my job. And what they're doing is they're joining all these little protest groups, think tanks, nonprofits that are all fighting against AI. So it's become ground zero for this sort of hardening resistance against the world's hottest technology.
17: Zusha Ellenson at the Wall Street Journal on the growing resistance to AI by activists afraid of human extinction. The U.S. has attacked Iranian military sites for a third consecutive night. U.S. Central Command says the five-hour operation last evening targeted missile and drone sites. Separately, President Trump declared that the U.S. blockade of Iran is back on and said the U.S. would impose a 20% fee on cargo shipments through the strait.
20: I want to be reimbursed because we're protecting a very rich portion of the world. We're spending money. And so what we've done is we are going to be reimbursed for protection. We're protecting by the countries that we're helping.
17: Meanwhile, Iran declared the Strait of Hormuz closed until, quote, stability and calm are restored. Trump said a deal with Iran was still possible, but stressed that the U.S. would eventually control the whole of the strait. Separately, Bahrain and Jordan said they've intercepted new Iranian attacks today as Tehran retaliates with missiles and drones across the Gulf. Yesterday, Houthi terrorists in Yemen, backed by Iran, fired missiles at Saudi Arabia. Oil prices are up sharply in the past 24 hours, now trading at about $86 a barrel. The sister of late South Carolina Senator Lindsey Graham has been selected as her brother's replacement after his death over the weekend. Darlene Graham Nordone will serve the remaining months on Graham's current term, which expires in January. Senate Majority Leader John Thune said she will be sworn in this afternoon. South Carolina Governor Henry McMaster made the replacement announcement yesterday at a news conference at the State House in Columbia. Nordone will be the first woman to represent the state in the Senate.
21: My brother was the most amazing person, outstanding leader, and just a genuinely good man.
17: Graham died Saturday night at age 71. He never married or had a family of his own, but Nordone was often by her brother's side for the political touch points of his career. After their parents died at a young age, Graham was left to raise his sister, for whom he later became legal guardian. Nordone has worked as an optician and at various state agencies. The sweltering 4th of July weekend is over, but for both parties in House and Senate leadership, the heat is still cranked up in the nation's capital. Valerie Yerk, House leadership reporter at CQ Roll Call, says both chambers are likely to return to the same sweat-inducing tangle of legislative problems that left them stumped as they headed out of town at the end of June. Valerie, what's going on?
22: We're looking at a deadline of essentially the end of July to essentially unfreeze the House floor. Right now, what we saw before the 4th of July holiday is a handful of House members freeze up the House floor by tanking this procedural vote that happened. And they did that because they want the Senate to pass this big sweeping voter ID bill that has President Trump's support, but still lacks some support, even from Republicans, a handful of Republicans in the Senate. And so they're saying, these handful of House Republicans are saying, we won't let anything pass in the House until the Senate passes the bill that we want, that voter ID bill. So, you know, looking ahead for the rest of the month, there's a lot of things that, you know, Speaker Mike Johnson wanted to get done before they leave for a full month of recess over the month of August. But it's not clear if they can even get the floor unfrozen, because the reality is, in the Senate, they just have they don't have the votes to pass this this voter ID bill.
0: Wow. So where does that leave everything? Just jammed up? I mean,
22: yeah, it just kind of leaves it jammed up. And it means, you know, there's typically the issue in the Senate that we have where they need 60 votes to sidestep the filibuster. So that requires some buy-in from Democrats and kind of requires the Senate to, you know, take a somewhat of a bipartisan mantle. But even, you know, they tried to get around that rule by trying to pass this bill under a specific process that would allow just for a simple majority. They did that, you know, a month ago, but that didn't even go through at the time. There were key Republicans, for one, you know, Senator Mitch McConnell and Tom Tillis and a few others who were still against the bill. So they can't even get the 50 votes in the Senate to pass it. And now this bill has passed the House, right? So the Senate is the last step to get it to Trump's desk. It's not clear. I mean, Mike Johnson said, you know, we're gonna really try to ratchet up the pressure, and said something along the lines of, you know, we're going to make a deal so quote unquote irresistible that, you know, the Republicans holding out in the Senate will have to vote for it. It's not clear what that irresistible deal will look like yet. Yeah. But I'm sure it'll have some aspect of time, just in or a time crunch, you know, just looking at how much there is to do with how few weeks or days left in the month before they all head out in August.
0: We're speaking with Valerie Yerk, House leadership reporter at CQ Roll Call. The story is called Congress Faces Its Own Summer Heat Dome. Democratic side, Minority Leader Chuck Schumer in the Senate and Hakeem Jeffries in the House have their own troubles, you say?
22: Yeah, that's definitely right. As we've seen in the primaries over the last few, I guess months now, voters are picking a lot of Democratic candidates that are further to the left. What that means is Republicans, especially Donald Trump, recently have been ratcheting up their, kind of capitalizing on that, saying, you know, Democrats are communists, specifically because some of these candidates belong to Democratic Socialists of America. And so these DSA candidates are kind of become the target for a lot of Republican messaging. And there's some concern, I think, that if Trump and Republicans can keep up this messaging of calling Democrats communists, it'll kind of scare away voters in more swing districts. And also, just in general, as the political spectrum gets wider, it just puts more stress on the leadership of a two-party system to kind of, you know, gather up all the votes and harness some sort of party unity. So that's a more further-looking issue, but it's still very much present

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2: The different color noises, white noise, brown noise, pink noise. Brown noise is deeper, has lower frequencies, it's got more bass, minimalizes that higher frequency. Mm-hmm. And I didn't really know this, but apparently you can liken some of these to sounds in nature. And apparently brown noise is more akin to like a river rapid or a heavy rainfall or thunder.
3: Because there's also white noise and pink noise, you think brown noise is just named after the color brown. Wrong. There was a scientist named Robert Brown from Scotland.
2: White noise is used, aside from just sleeping, a lot of times with like noise-canceling headphones and stuff, mm-hmm. masking other sounds.
3: Pink noise is a little different. It's kind of like the compromise between white noise and brown noise.
2: As far as which one is best for sleep, there have been some very middling studies over the years. But at Oxford in 2017, they said that they fell asleep 40% faster listening to white noise, but their overall sleep was about the same.
3: Okay.
2: There was a study in 2017 from Northwestern of 13 older adults, and they said pink noise provided deeper sleep overall and improved ability to recall words.
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2: They were black artists serving extremely long felony sentences. 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I'm Jamie Petras, music and culture writer. 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
15: Okay, before I explain this news story to you that we briefly touched on the other day, just know that Jordan and Ireland don't have a refugee program. They don't have a thing where they...
16: Are these people you know personally?
15: Jordan is a country, Billy, and Ireland's a country.
16: There's also girls' names.
15: I guess it is. Yeah, you're right. Yeah, there could
16: be. Yeah.
15: He's not wrong about that. Here's what happened, Billy Ed. A Jordanian migrant named...
16: Muslim?
15: Yeah.
16: Okay.
15: Yeah.
16: I like to cut to the chase, if you know what I mean. Some Muslim guy did what?
15: Ahmed Al-Sakar has been arrested in Jordan after murdering a 43-year-old New York mom.
16: I saw a picture of her. Wasn't she Irish?
15: She was in Ireland, but she's technically an American.
16: Okay.
15: She was hot. She was pretty, yeah. She was found suffocated with head injuries. Her 13-year-old daughter discovered her body.
16: That's unfortunate.
15: I know. Mm. This guy, Ahmed Al-Sakar, arrived in Ireland in 2024.
16: I bet I know one of his middle names.
15: It doesn't say, but I think his middle name is probably Mohammed, Iqbar, Hassan, Epstein, Mohammed.
16: One of them.
15: Anyway, Al-Sakar arrived in Ireland in 2024. There was a migrant wave, Billy Ed. Sound familiar?
16: Yeah.
15: Our thing with Central Americans, it's not good, but at least they're not Muslims. You know what I mean?
16: I do know what you mean.
15: We got all these people showing up, taco trucks and stuff like that. And even though it isn't perfect, I'd rather have that than the beheading and the rape and all the stuff that Europe's situation with migrants is probably worse than ours. But canary in the mineshaft. Speaking of, her name's Carney.
16: Okay.
15: Got involved with Carney and was trying to get to the U.S. with her help. Imagine that. And he was already appealing a rejected asylum claim. Right after the murder, he hopped on a bus 200 miles to the Dublin airport, flew to Istanbul. Istanbul's Constantinople, by the way.
16: Oh, is it?
15: Yeah. Before her body was found.
16: You want to sing it?
15: Istanbul's Constantinople. A long time ago.
16: Constantinople. Yeah, anyway.
15: And nobody's business but the Turks. Anyway, classic nothing to see here exit strategy. He eventually made it back to his home in the country of Jordan, where he was picked up. Ireland has no extradition treaty with Jordan. So getting him back to face charges is going to be a bureaucratic nightmare if it even happens. Irish police have been slow to publicly identify him and are now saying they didn't even ask Jordan to arrest him. Because why would they? What do they care? She's an American. He's a Jordanian. It's too much paperwork.
16: So they're aware of him and they're aware of his alleged crime? Have they detained the man, even if they don't plan on shipping him back or doing anything to him?
15: No, nothing. They've been arrested him. Nothing's going on. The FBI says they're ready to help if Ireland asks. Classic European approach. Drag your feet until the story gets too big to ignore.
16: Mm-hmm.
15: You guys, this is what happens when countries treat asylum like an all-you-can-eat buffet and then act shocked when someone with a rejected claim and violent tendencies decides to murder. It's a little easier to get home when it's a Muslim country because they hate us.
16: Well, yeah.
15: Another case of a migrant who should have never been here in the first place taking an innocent life. Now, she wasn't in America. She was in Ireland. But still, it's one of our closer allies. Does anyone care?
16: Nobody out there seems to. It's just one of those things where, that's what happens. It's not what happens if you don't let it happen.
15: The news cycle moves pretty quick. Do you remember, wasn't it a month ago they were burning down buildings in Ireland because there were too many migrants there? And now this happens and it's like crickets?
16: They can't make their mind up.
15: Well, maybe
16: they've got a split population like we do.
15: They moved on to the next big thing. The next big thing.
16: Was it the World Cup? Thing.
15: Probably.
16: Probably.
15: Yes, Billy, it probably was the World Cup.
16: Yeah, we can't get news out about stuff like that while the World Cup's going on. You know better than that.
15: Classic case of bread and circuses, right?
16: Absolutely.
15: 100% that's what it is. Billy, had a profound observation from you.
16: Well, all right then. I probably make a note of that.
15: That is two in a row, Mr. Kenneth. You're losing it.
16: Stop that.
15: Hey, do we have sports coming up? Does anyone know if
16: I haven't seen our sports director yet.
15: The deli across the hall should open pretty soon unless they fixed the... They didn't fix the plumbing in there, or something's going on.
16: Is that what's been going on?
15: There's fecal matter in the eggs.
16: I'll probably wait another day or two before we eat there again, huh?
15: No, it won't stop me.
16: That's true.
15: Couldn't care less. Meanwhile, in Houston, ICE agents pulled over a van during a traffic stop earlier this week because one of the passengers looked like a wanted Guatemalan criminal. According to ICE, the driver rammed their vehicle and tried to run over an officer, so they fired in self-defense. The driver died. People are very upset about this.
16: But didn't that happen a couple of days ago? Last week or something?
15: Yeah, the end of last week, right?
16: Yeah. Since then, we've had other states that have drawn fire and attention away from it.
15: Yeah, but then now there's an update to this. His brother's been ordered to appear before an immigration judge and is facing removal proceedings to Mexico. And the activists are mad because they want him to stick around and lawyer up with guys like Ben Crump and go after ICE.
16: That'd be a good plan, wouldn't it?
15: Yeah. One family member gets into a deadly confrontation with federal agents, and suddenly the rest of the family's on the deportation list. But they weren't supposed to be here in the first place. So the guy's been in the country illegally for 35 years, was working as a construction crew leader. The family is lawyering up. Yeah, Ben Crump, the Black Lives Matter guy, has moved on to the ICE hustle.
16: So you've got these, where's this kid from? Guatemala or someplace, you said?
15: Well, that's what it's, he's a Guatemalan criminal, but his brother's from Mexico, so I was a little confused about that. Anyway, Democrats and activist groups are crying tragedy, demanding body cam footage. There's a lot of ways to figure out what happened without cameras, even though there was no camera there at the time.
16: Well, if you like cameras involved in your police reports, then I got a nice little follow-up story for you. For some more of our visitors from afar have decided they don't like the way we do things here, so they're going to change it.
15: I can't wait to find out what it is. Is that coming up after this?
16: Oh, yeah.
15: Oh, okay. Well, while we're waiting for that.
16: Oh, and the sports director's here. I just saw him walk by.
15: What's he doing out there? Does he know?
16: No idea.
15: Does he just show up whenever he feels
16: like it? He's just wandering about.
15: And that's fine. I don't...
16: It's none of our business.
15: Whenever he wants to come in here, it's no big deal, even though we all get the same paycheck and he shows...
3: Kenny says you better get your ass in here.
15: That's not what I said. I said it's fine. It's no big deal. I don't... Whenever you want to get here is fine.
4: One of y'all be threatening me?
15: Hey,
4: one of y'all said something about me? What you did?
15: We wanted you to know it's National Mac and Cheese Day.
17: And Bastille Day. Don't forget Bastille Day.
15: It's Bastille Day and Mac and Cheese Day. And nothing ruins mac and cheese like Frenching it up a little. What would they put on it? Like truffle butter or something?
16: Probably. Oh, truffle's so good.
15: Not on mac and cheese.
16: We could just shave a little. Oh, some of those white truffles.
17: Mwah! Magnifique, n'est-ce pas?
15: You know, that's an interesting idea. I've never mixed Velveeta with truffle before.
16: Oh, dear Lord.
18: Sorry, folks. Park's closed.
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11: Diarrhea lettuce, everybody. Cyclospora, the lettuce diarrhea phenomenon, is sweeping the nation. You had one piece of diarrhea. Now you can't stop pooping out Hershey squirts. What to do?
12: One piece of diarrhea lettuce, and that's all it takes. Earlier, you mentioned Lizzo, and it brought up an interesting topic. People have discussed this earlier. Who did that?
13: Well, I didn't hear nothing.
11: Whenever you say Lizzo, you'll hear a queef off in the distance there.
12: Oh, yeah, that's weird. All right, I'll try not to say her name again. But the lady that we were just talking about, remember when every fat celebrity was telling us how glorious it is to be fat?
11: Oh, I know where this is going, and I already agree.
12: What is the next thing they told us?
11: That it's okay, body positive, they love their body.
12: What's the next thing they told us after that?
11: I'm on a weight loss journey.
12: Take Ozempic to lose weight. It really, really works. Why are they all on Ozempic losing weight when they just told us the day before the prescription got filled that being fat's the best thing ever?
11: I agree with most of what you said. I don't know that they're admitting they're on Ozempic, but it's just very obvious.
12: It's clear.
11: And nobody cares. Lose weight. It's great if you need to. You'll be healthier. You'll live longer. You'll feel better about yourself. When you wake up in the morning, you won't have gas shooting everywhere from the folds in your body. That's fine.
12: Unless you're Lizzo. Stop it.
13: That's just fun, isn't it?
11: It is, but there's a lot of these lately. We've noticed big, even Lizzo has been losing weight. She's even thinner than she used to be. A few years ago, it was all about the body positivity movement. And
12: Now
11: you got Amy Schumer and who's the other one? All About That Bass and Jelly Roll lost weight. Chrissy Metz lost weight recently.
12: Mm-hmm, that Rebel girl. Remember that Rebel?
11: Rebel Wilson.
12: Whatever,
11: is that her name?
12: I think.
11: Channing Tatum dropped 73 pounds, weirdly enough.
12: Channing Tatum?
11: Yeah, he gained weight and then lost it using intermittent fasting. Two small meat and veg meals, light cardio, it says. Whoopi Goldberg was one of them. Post Malone, Jay-Z, Fat Joe. Even Fat Joe isn't Fat Joe
12: Fat
11: anymore.
12: Joe.
11: Yeah, now he's Slim Joe. And Slim Thug doesn't like that because that was his whole thing. You can't be like Slim Thug. I'm Slim Thug.
13: Well, maybe he can go fat. Yeah. Maybe he'd do the opposite, be Fat Thug.
11: I don't think so. I see Slim Thug in the park running all the time.
12: Yeah, he's not going to get fat doing that.
11: He's very inspiring to those of us that are out right? there.
13: Do you run behind him sometimes, chasing down?
11: No, but I always feel cool when I'm in the park and I see Slim Thug.
12: How does he feel about seeing you?
11: He's very comfortable with me saying hi to him.
12: Does he throw some sign, you know, some hand sign at you or something when he run by?
11: I've seen Slim Thug in that park so many times that when we run by each other, we do the nod, the salute.
12: Mm. What about the two, you know, when you pound your chest twice and then kiss your fingers and throw the kiss out with the peace sign?
11: Slim Thug even has a song called I Run.
12: Well, okay.
11: And it's about that fancy park over there where all those white people live.
12: It's not about Iran. That would have been yesterday's song.
11: No, it's about jogging around Memorial Park in Houston. Mm. There's this other guy in the park I see a lot, and he's always wearing civilian clothes, not workout clothes, like blue jeans and a button-up.
13: He goes exercising in his regular street clothes?
11: He's not really exercising.
13: Oh.
11: He's reading a book, and then on his head are dozens of other books stacked up.
12: What now?
11: I see him at least once a week.
12: Is he walking or sitting?
11: Walking.
12: Yeah, that's just really good for your posture.
11: It's very interesting to see him. And I always wonder if he's actually reading or does he just want to be seen balancing the books? And it doesn't.
12: That's the book thing.
11: Whatever the answer is, I don't know.
12: Okay, I got something for you before we have to go to the break. And I know celebrity birthday is coming up at the top of the hour and this day in history and so much more. Great excitement from the world of showbiz and Hollywood update.
11: Yeah.
12: Part of that, can't wait. Mr. O earlier mentioned that he thought it was, he heard it was Conor McGregor's birthday. And it is, in fact, the guy that just lost the big UFC, you know, fight because his knee went all wobbly on him. Anyway, Conor McGregor, now 38 years old.
11: Yeah.
12: We mentioned this yesterday. He played the bad guy in the Jake Gyllenhaal version of Roadhouse, the remake from the old Patrick Swayze movie.
11: Sure.
12: Now, they said he is not expected to be in the sequel. They are working on a sequel to the new Roadhouse, and they said they don't expect Conor McGregor to show up in it, partly because he recently lost a sexual assault case against him, which, you know, he probably shouldn't be in the movie.
11: Touchy subject, yeah.
12: Also, remember, there was a 5 years ago, there was a guy who beat him in the ring in the first round. That guy's name was, anybody?
11: Dustin Poirier.
12: Dustin Poirier, who we saw fight last year in New Orleans.
11: Cool guy, but he's retired now.
12: Guess who's going to be in the sequel, Roadhouse 2?
11: Dustin Poirier. Seems more appropriate. Plus, he's not fighting anymore, so he'll have more free time
12: now. Isn't that awesome?
11: It is awesome.
12: He beat him in the fight, and now he's taking him out of the movie sequel.
11: I mean, I'm definitely into it. Yeah. Well, that's pretty cool.
12: Yeah, I thought so too.
11: Yeah, absolutely. Go team.
12: It's also the lead singer of Bastille's birthday. Anybody? Anybody?
11: The lead singer of Bastille, the band.
12: And
11: isn't his name just Bastille? Oh no, the band was.
12: Bastille is the band. Dan Smith.
11: Yeah.
12: Yeah. What is today?
11: Bastille Day.
12: Well, hello, thank you. Why'd I have to drag that out of you people?
11: Because, I mean, I don't really care. It's America. It's
13: the hell is it Bastille Day?
11: We did our...
12: And France is playing in the World Cup today. How aggravating is the world going to get if...
11: You keep talking, but up home. Yeah, you guys see what I did? Yeah.
13: That was a good one.
11: Thanks, Billy Ed.
13: Yo, fist bump on that bar.
11: Yeah.
12: Right. You happy? You celebrating me?
11: I feel pretty good about it.
12: How upset will the world be if... It ends up being France and England playing for the championship of all the world soccer.
11: That would be very upsetting because, as you know, most normal people don't want to watch anyone play soccer.
12: No, I'm just saying the world, not your limited imagination.
11: I'd rather eat a head full of diarrhea lettuce than watch that.
13: Have you got any handy?
11: Yeah.
13: You.

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1: What's the doomsday clock, Josh?
2: So the doomsday clock is a metaphorical clock that is overseen by the Bulletin of Atomic Scientists. It's a graphic representation of how close humanity is to self-inflicted disaster.
1: They moved the second hand on the clock forward to 89 seconds to midnight, which means it's the closest that clock has ever been to midnight since they started.
2: In 1947, when the U.S. and Russia were starting the Cold War, it was 7 minutes to midnight. We're now less than 2 minutes away from midnight. The furthest away it was from midnight was 1991, after the Soviet Union dissolved. It was all the way back from 17 minutes to midnight.
1: I think it's a valuable thing because it just raises awareness every year with people. 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
2: All these things that have been developing for a while have been accelerated because of the threat multiplier of misinformation and disinformation and conspiracy theories.
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21: What's happening, fellow sports fans? It's Andy West. Let's take a look back on this day in sports history, July 14th. We'll start off today in 1985, where the Baltimore Stars defeat the Oakland Invaders 28-24 to win the USFL Championship. This was the third and final season of the USFL. Both teams had players who would end up in the NFL, like Bobby Hebert, Anthony Carter, Sean Landetta, Bart Oates, and Coach Jim Mora. The USFL did return to play in 2022, and in 2024 merged with the XFL to form the UFL. Today in 2013, Jordan Spieth becomes the youngest winner of the PGA Tour in 82 years. The 19-year-old outlasts David Hearn and Zach Johnson on the fifth hole of a playoff to win the John Deere Classic. He's the first teenager to win since Ralph Goodall took the Santa Monica Open in 1931. And today in 2015, Mike Trout became the first player in 38 years to lead off the All-Star game with a home run. And the American League beat the National League 6-3 to secure home field advantage in the World Series for the third straight time and 10th in 13 years. Trout also became the first player to be selected the game's MVP 2 years in a row.
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18: The head of the Fed testifies at the House.
19: I'm Dave Anthony, Fox News.
22: The inflation surge of the last 5 years will be a thing of the past.
19: And new Federal Reserve Chairman Kevin Warsh tells lawmakers they're committed to lower prices even when dealing with
22: conflicts overseas and the rest. We can't have and shouldn't have a direct control on that. But inflation's a choice. We monetary policymakers need to choose lower prices.
19: Oil and gas prices have risen this week after a flare-up in fighting with Iran, but last month there was no inflation. Consumer prices were down 0.4% from May. There was inflation year over year, but June's annual rate of increase dropped from 4.2% to 3.5%. Before Warsh spoke, Democratic Congresswoman Maxine Waters urged the chairman to resist White House interference.
23: Trump has repeatedly attacked your predecessor, Chairman Jerome Powell, because he refused to kiss the ring and bend monetary policy to the president's demands.
19: At another House hearing, two Supreme Court justices are testifying for the first time in 7 years, asking Congress for an increase in the security budget. Justice Elena Kagan told lawmakers police expect
24: 38% annual increase in threats this year, which follows a 25% increase last year. For some of us, those threats have come very close.
19: And Justice Amy Coney Barrett went into detail.
25: 6 weeks ago, I was the victim of a swatting incident.
19: That's when someone makes a fake 911 call leading to a big police response.
25: Many of us, me included, have received threatening anonymous deliveries designed to intimidate and harass us.
19: After a third day of U.S. military strikes on Iran, a blockade goes into effect again around Iran's ports in 5 hours as Iran keeps trying to control the Strait of Hormuz with attacks on ships and oil tankers in the last 2 days. 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
27: State Senator Larry Selders will be laid to rest today at Mount Zion Baptist Church. The 44-year-old died after reportedly suffering a heart attack. Five arrests have been made in Tickfa, linked to at least three copper thefts. The Tangipahoa Parish Sheriff says they're still looking for a sixth suspect. The group stole air conditioners, including one from a church. A deputy U.S. Marshal is dead in a shooting that happened while he was serving a warrant in Alexandria. The FBI says the gunman was taken into custody, but they did not release details about what happened. And crews continue to search the North Landfill for the body of Jadarius Miniweather. The teenager is believed to have been dumped in a dumpster which was picked up by the trash truck.
28: It was filled with glass, needles, and other materials that, as they decompose and degrade, emit toxic fumes.
27: FBI Special Agent in Charge Jonathan Tapp says that forensic science experts from LSU are on scene to help identify any evidence that is found. I'm Michael Board.
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1: All right, we've got a couple of real problem spots that are brewing. One of them is eastbound I-10. This is going to be right at the top of the bridge. Looks like a pretty big accident blocking multiple lanes of traffic. Back up to LA 415 and barely moving. You may want to take 190 and the old bridge to get across the river. Meantime, if you're traveling further east, right near the airport road exit in Hammond, accident there with a 3-mile backup. I'm Ray Romero.
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0: as interpreted by the right people, can't be slowed down. And Roosevelt was the moderate in that election. He lost to a man who was further out than he was. Woodrow Wilson taught the government is not a machine, but a living thing, accountable to Darwin, not to Newton. That the Constitution is an organism that has to evolve. And when he spoke of the Declaration, he told audiences that if you want to understand the real Declaration of Independence, you cannot read the preface. You know, that's the part where all men are created equal and the God part. Okay. He knew exactly what he was doing. You cannot build an expert administrative state on top of rights granted by a creator, because rights that come from God can't be revoked by a commission of experts. So he knew the preface had to go. And once the preface goes, you're not a soul, you're a specimen. Buck versus Bell, 1927. Carrie Buck, poor girl in Virginia. Supreme Court rules 8-1 that the state can sterilize her. And the opinion is written by Oliver Wendell Holmes, the great progressive mind of his generation, who writes the sentence, three generations of imbeciles are enough. More than 60,000 Americans were then sterilized under the laws that came from that decision. And when the Germans drafted their sterilization laws in 1933 under Hitler, they got it from us, mostly from California. California was the model. So that's not a detour from progressivism. That's progressivism arriving on schedule. So don't think this woke business fell out of the sky in 2015. It didn't. It's been running for 120 years, and the engine has never once changed, ever. The engine is this. You're a category. You're a type. You're stock. You're a unit. You're a number. And you can be improved or eliminated by the people with better degrees than you have. And the DSA just repealed the last rule keeping the communists, the people who only look at people as numbers, out of the building. Same track. Progressivism has no brakes. So that's who Teddy Roosevelt is. And I hate saying it because I like it, but the statue thing was never about a man on a horse. It was about a philosophy that looked at the American people and saw livestock. The Declaration says the opposite. You're endowed by your creator before any government ever met you. Those are two radically different tracks. And one of them goes back to that sentence. The other goes forward, and the next station is not called progressivism anymore. It's not. It's called communism. It's called death. I urge you, look at Theodore Roosevelt. Look at the truth. Look at that letter from the Overlook. And look at the votes, because we're here again. Back in a minute. All right, let me tell you about Rough Greens. If you own a dog, you've probably had this thought at least once. I wish they could stay this age forever. Whether they're a playful puppy or they've been your best friend for years, there's never really a point where you're like, hey, you know what, I think we had enough time together. You know, I miss Uno so much. So much. What Dr. Black did with new Rough Greens and their 90-day challenge is he's making a bold promise that I've seen it was kept with my dogs. 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
21: Council.
0: All right. There's a lot to talk about on tomorrow's program. I hope to get to the killing of the conservative, very powerful conservative in England. This is the first time. Ricky, you looked this up. You did some homework on this. When was the last time they had a political assassination like this in England? Because they're rare.
22: It's been some time, and most of them were IRA attacks. So this is Correct. The first time they've seen a leftist political assassination.
0: So this was a, not just a leftist, a communist that went and shot a very effective voice, or I don't know, shot, but killed, murdered a very effective voice on the conservative side. And today we have two Supreme Court justices on Capitol Hill asking for more security. And Congress, you should give them what they need. Protect the Supreme Court.
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28: The president changes course. I'm Lisa Brady, Fox News. A day after announcing a cargo fee as reimbursement for securing the Strait of Hormuz, President Trump just posting he's decided to replace that fee with trade and investment deals in the U.S. by various Gulf states. The U.S. had criticized Iran for its plan to charge tolls in the Strait. This breaking as President Trump holds a White House meeting with the new prime minister of Iraq. Republican Senator James Lankford telling Fox that relationship is important for U.S. security.
29: If we're going to maintain pressure
4: pressure on Iran, we've got to be able to make sure that we're able to launch and to be able to move from that area. So maintaining a relationship with the United States and with the leadership of Iraq is important in the days ahead.
28: Also, just getting word from Kuwait's military, its air defenses are responding to an attack. This follows Iran counterattacks on more Gulf allies after a third straight night of U.S. attacks over Iranian attacks on commercial ships. The Emiratis threatening to strike after two tankers were hit, killing one mariner, wounding eight others. Also just getting word, ICE is suspending most vehicle stops nationwide after two deadly confrontations in the past week in Texas and in Maine, where a second day of protests is underway. The co-president of the State Nurses Association leading chants outside a detention facility in Maine. A senior ICE source tells Fox the policy change on suspending vehicle stops will be temporary until new training is approved by the head of Homeland Security and given to immigration agents in the field. The new Fed chair assuring Congress the central bank will get policy right and that the inflation surge of the past 5 years will be a thing of the past.
5: We share a resolute commitment to ensure price stability.
28: Kevin Warsh appearing before a House panel just after the latest inflation report showing prices dropped in June by 0.4% and cooled year over year. 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
7: State Senator Larry Selders will be laid to rest today at Mount Zion Baptist Church. The 44-year-old died after reportedly suffering a heart attack. Five arrests have been made in Tickfa, linked to at least three copper thefts. The Tangipahoa Parish Sheriff says they're still looking for a sixth suspect. The group stole air conditioners, including one from a church. A deputy U.S. Marshal is dead in a shooting that happened while he was serving a warrant in Alexandria. The FBI says the gunman was taken into custody, but they did not release details about what happened. And crews continue to search the North Landfill for the body of Jadarius Miniweather. The teenager is believed to have been dumped in a dumpster which was picked up by the trash truck.
9: It was filled with glass, needles, and other materials that, as they decompose and degrade, emit toxic fumes.
7: FBI Special Agent in Charge Jonathan Tapp says that forensic science experts from LSU are on scene to help identify any evidence that is found. I'm Michael Board.
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14: The news is slightly better from our big problem spot of the morning. On eastbound I-10, top of the bridge, crash. It had two of the three lanes blocked. It's still there, still blocking the left lane, but the center lane is now open to traffic. We are seeing a delay. It's going to take you nearly an hour drive time to get through. You may want to get up to 190 and use the old bridge across the river instead. I'm Ray Romero.
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0: House on the Prairie was the relationship between Laura Ingalls Wilder, who is the primary protagonist of the show, and her dad. Her dad, the Michael Landon character, Pa, on that program. How do you think, reportedly, Netflix has remade Little House on the Prairie?
1: Boss Girl.
0: Mom,
1: gotta go Boss Girl.
0: Mom is now the focus of the show, and it's Girl Boss on the Prairie starring Mom.
1: See, this is the race communists of the left. And when I say race communists, it's also gender communists and, you know, all of it. They create a zero-sum environment where, and this is true of masculinity, there's no such thing as masculinity that's good. There's only toxic masculinity. If you talk about masculinity that is good, the left will shout at you for saying, are you telling me women can't be brave? Are you telling me women can't be tough? Are you? Well, no, I'm not saying that, but that is what they do. The same thing is true about fatherhood and being a dad and being courageous and a leader of the family. You can't depict that without people going, but what about all the women? What about all the single mothers? What about all, you know, you sit here, you go, what, who says, no one's saying that can't also be, but we can't celebrate this thing. We can't talk about this and depict this.
0: It goes to what we said. I agree with you that there's a huge marketplace opportunity here, but largely writing dads out of family dramas, even the family dramas where dads used to be a star, like Little House on the Prairie, is actually a cultural decision that is not positive for the country. And it makes me, again, just make Lewis and Clark. Make me happy and make Lewis and Clark.
1: I'd also say we're talking about violence, political violence, crime in cities and all this. Make dads great again.
0: Yeah.
1: Fatherhood is a critical piece of all of this. The violence comes from men who don't have strong role models in a young age, who don't know what it is to be a man navigating America today in a positive, masculine way. And so we need more stories of great dads shown, because it does matter. It does actually have an influence on people. All right, you own a business? You need to protect it with business insurance. 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
1: Welcome back in here to Clay and Buck. We're seeing also a lot of you weighing in on the live chat on YouTube. It is live and we have it up. We have screens where you can see it. So if you want to talk to us in real time and you're a YouTuber YouTube watcher, by all means, check that out. Clay, before we get into the third hour, we're going to have Senator Marsha Blackburn joining us. We'll reset, talk a bit about the biggest news stories of the day for anyone who's joining us. But something else that got on my radar for a second here, you, sir, are going to quite a soccer match tomorrow. And I just need to know, are you going to be celebrating my jolly old England? And are you going to be rooting for the proper team to win here, which is clearly England? I think it's written in the Magna Carta that you have to root for England. Like, you can't go Argentina.
0: England is favored in this game in Atlanta. I'm going to do the show tomorrow from Atlanta.
1: I'm worried about this one. Favorite?
0: England is a small favorite going up against Argentina.
1: Are you impressed, by the way, that I told you England would win the whole thing and they're now at least in the semifinals? Like, are we impressed by this?
0: That's pretty good, but the top four teams, FIFA's four best teams have all advanced to the Final Four.
1: Which is the first time that's ever happened.
0: The first game is actually going to kick off, in about an hour, right? In Dallas. The France-Spain game is today
1: France
0: at 3.
1: France is going to win.
0: I agree with you. I think France is going to win. I think England has played better on average than Argentina is, but it feels to me like Argentina just has a different gear. So I'm going to pick Argentina to win 2-1.
1: It's called the VAR. That's the gear that they have.
0: Well,
1: suddenly, all of a sudden, when they need it most, the referee just magically shows up and gives a huge advantage to Argentina. Yeah, for all the people out there who love Argentina, I'm being a hater. I'm being emotional about it.
0: Should be awesome tomorrow.
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19: A pivot from the president. Lisa Brady, Fox News. He's backing away from a plan to charge a fee as reimbursement for securing a critical waterway.
20: The president says he abandoned a plan to charge a fee on cargo in the Strait of Hormuz after speaking with several Middle Eastern leaders. Instead, President Trump says a 20% fee will be replaced with trade and investment deals with Gulf partners.
21: And I like that, actually, because I don't think anybody should be able to charge a fee for the strait.
20: Iran says it will control the strait and has targeted commercial vessels.
19: Fox's Jared Halpern at the White House. 2 hours from now, a U.S. blockade of Iranian shipping will resume. President Trump says he does not regret lifting it.
21: I wanted to give them a chance at making a deal. You know, we had a deal 2 days ago. It was done. And then all of a sudden, they couldn't do it. They didn't like something about the deal. They couldn't do it. And they shot first, and that was a big mistake that they shot first because we have been knocking the hell out of them.
19: In return, Iran keeps attacking Gulf neighbors as well as commercial ships. The United Arab Emirates threatening to strike back after attacks on tankers left two mariners dead and 14 others wounded. President Trump's comments coming during an Oval Office meeting with Iraq's new prime minister, focusing in part on plans to disarm Iran-linked militia groups in Iraq before remaining U.S. troops withdraw, now expected to finish by the end of September. The president also highlighting the latest inflation report, consumer prices falling in June. But new Fed Chair Kevin Warsh tells a House hearing that's one data point.
22: The reason I create a task force on data is I don't want to overread or cherry pick data. There might be some that look at this morning's data and say, oh, mission accomplished. Everything is swell. That is not my view.
19: Warsh also says no more hints before Fed decisions on interest rates. A drop in gas prices contributing to last month's inflation decline, but oil and gas have since been back on the rise. 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
8: That parasite causing explosive diarrhea is expanding in Louisiana. The state health department says there are now 24 confirmed cases, but there are likely more out there. Nationwide, there are more than 1,000 cases. This has to be some type of record. Two people have been arrested in Livingston Parish for copper wire theft. The sheriff's office says they stole 3,400 pounds of it from AT&T. Todd Pierce and Ashley Landry are charged with criminal damage to critical infrastructure. A pair of nasty wrecks are keeping police busy. One was on Old Hammond Highway. A vehicle ran into a pole. The driver was found dead. Also, a man who was walking along Airline Highway was hit by a car near the intersection with Old Hammond Highway. And flags are flying at half staff today in honor of State Senator Larry Selders, who has been laid to rest. He died last week at the age of 44 from an apparent heart attack. The governor said in a statement that he'll be remembered for his infectious joy and positivity. I'm Michael Board.
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23: And we're seeing a backup as you make your way across the Mississippi River Bridge from Port Allen to downtown. We've got an accident in the left lane on the bridge. Traffic is backed up to Lobdell and from Gross Tate to the 1012 right now. It's a 28-minute drive. South on Blue Bonnet from Airline to Highland, it's an 11-minute drive. If you see traffic problems, dial pound 250, keyword Baton Rouge Traffic. I'm Lee Sabake.
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8: Welcome back in. Clay and Buck, YouTube audience, has a special treat. Oh, what a cutie pie. He is 14 months old.
9: 15 and months. He's a big boy now.
8: Oh, he's saying dada. Dada.
9: You can say dada.
8: Oh, I think I scared him a little bit.
9: Say dada. Dada. He's going to... You got to check it out, the YouTube. You'll see him. He's a little shy right now. I don't think he's been under this many lights in this kind of a situation before.
8: Now
9: he sees mama.
8: Yeah, I will say, first of all, the lights are bright. It's also 180 degrees in New York City today. And if you're watching, he's waving to everybody. But his cheeks are super rosy red from just being out on the street. And I noticed that he had a little fan that was helping to protect him as well. So a lot of people out there dealing with some hot weather, including that cutie pie.
9: Indeed. Indeed. Hey, buddy, how are you? He's being very chill right now. So, Clay, what else should we talk about? I'm just making sure that he's a happy guy.
8: We got Kamala Harris. If you're wondering to yourself, hey, where has Kamala gone? She went to a WNBA basketball game. And she was talking to them in the locker room.
9: Did she bump into Jesse Kelly there? Because I know that's where he likes to hang out.
8: This is the Los Angeles Sparks. Kamala Harris, cut 37. Fire it.
10: You are having an incredible impact. I travel our country. Young girls, boys, people of every gender, background, race, watch the W.
11: Yeah.
10: And understand how inspiring it is. So keep doing what you're doing. You guys are impacting people who you may never meet, people who may never know your names or mine, but they are aware of what you are doing, and it is giving them a sense of their value and their dignity and what they have a right to expect from this world. So congratulations on this game, but congratulations as much as anything else for the path you guys are charting. It is extraordinary to watch. That's it. Together on three.
11: One, two, three.
10: Together!
9: Clay, I think Coach Kamala is ready to take over your Tennessee Vols. I think she's ready to go.
8: No WNBA team has ever visited the White House during Donald Trump's tenure. But they will show up and they will listen to Kamala Harris. And I'm curious, we got a caller, Dave in Iowa. Dave, are you inspired? Are you ready to run through a wall? Can you feel it in the depths of your soul, that big-time speech that you got?
1: Hey, fellas, let's do this together, okay? that was absolutely bizarre. That's the sixth time I've heard this now. I saw it when I first walked in from at home last night from work, and I still can't figure out what her point was. But, so, yeah, they don't want to be political. Now, look back last week, Clay, with the Coach White from the Indiana Fever.
8: Oh, yeah.
1: She wouldn't respond to that question in regards to members of Congress possibly getting involved in the treatment of certain players, right? You remember that.
8: Oh, yeah.
1: Yep, and then earlier in the week, the commissioner committed to going on a sports talk radio show and never showed up for that.
8: Yeah, Dan Patrick was going to have on Kathy Engelbert, I believe is her name, and she backed out because, thank you for the call, by the way, Dave. Buck, the WNBA is a part of America that has remained as woke as American big business was in the 2020s. And if you are sitting around wondering and thinking, oh, we've completely won this battle, there are still a lot of organizations like the WNBA that remain absolutely bonkers, insane in the way that they handle this.
9: Well, it was never successful as a financial entity, as a business to begin with. So why would it care about what the market says? It's not really a market-based entity. It's, as some have said, a charity.
8: Yeah, so it's a propaganda outlet in the left that has taken over in the world of sports. By the way, we got a cutie pie in here. I want to mention this.
9: He's talking about baby speed, just to be clear.
8: Yeah. Oh, yeah. Well, if you're watching.
9: We're in studio together. He's talking about my 15
8: month old. We're in the same studio. Yes, I was not giving Buck compliments on how good he looks today, how beautiful his eyes are. Clay Travis Law, Buck. We got a big debate coming right now as we try to figure out what's going to happen with CNN. You know I follow these media battles in a significant way. We got 12 different states suing to try to keep Paramount from buying Warner Brothers. It's all directly related to CNN. 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Buck, I'm competing with that law dog guy who's taken over the entire world. Clay Travis Law, save it, use it, sign up for it.
9: Speed, can you say bye-bye to everybody for today? Can you say bye? He's waving, so if you watch on YouTube, you can see it. But can you say bye-bye? Bye-bye? We're still working on bye-bye. He's getting there, though. He's giving a really good wave. His wave is excellent.
8: Awesome. If you have not signed up for YouTube, go sign up for YouTube, and you will have an awesome baby boy to make you smile a little bit more hanging out with us here in studio. Is that a bribe? Yes, it is, in fact, a bribe.
9: Yes, it is. It is indeed. Go subscribe to the YouTube. Thanks, guys. First full day of 3 hours streaming, which is a lot of fun. Baby Speed is wanting a walk through Central Park and a nap. Say bye, everybody. Bye-bye.
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21: An emotional moment on the Senate floor. I'm Lisa Brady, Fox News. That applause for Darlene Graham, just sworn in as an interim U.S. senator to finish her late brother Lindsey Graham's term ending in January. She's the first woman to serve in the U.S. Senate for South Carolina. A U.S. blockade of Iranian shipping set to resume an hour from now, but President Trump is reversing course on charging a fee for securing the Strait of Hormuz, replacing it with trade and investment after calls from Gulf allies.
22: And they would love to invest more money in the United States at record amounts. And that would be very acceptable. And this way, there's no fee. I don't like the concept of a fee. But at the same time, it's not fair that we're protecting this strait for the entire world.
21: Just getting reports of new U.S. strikes on Iran, a U.S. official telling Reuters they're eliminating emerging threats. Most vehicle stops by Immigration and Customs Enforcement agents are being suspended for now.
23: Government sources tell Fox News ICE agents must now scale back use of vehicle stops. The guidance comes after confrontations involving federal agents in Texas and Maine that ended with people being shot and killed. In both cases, the Department of Homeland Security claims vehicles the victims were in were being weaponized against agents.
21: Fox's Grinnell Scott, the new guidance still allows vehicle stops in some cases when targets have violent records or face serious charges. A source also tells Fox new training will be approved by the Homeland Security Secretary. An outbreak of illness believed to be driven by a microscopic parasite on produce keeps expanding. Federal health officials now say there are more than 5,000 additional Cyclospora cases around the country requiring confirmation in addition to the CDC's more than 1,600 confirmed cases. They've issued a health alert to physicians to urge testing. 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
24: That parasite causing explosive diarrhea is expanding in Louisiana. The state health department says there are now 24 confirmed cases, but there are likely more out there. Nationwide, there are more than 1,000 cases. This has to be some type of record. Two people have been arrested in Livingston Parish for copper wire theft. The sheriff's office says they stole 3,400 pounds of it from AT&T. Todd Pierce and Ashley Landry are charged with criminal damage to critical infrastructure. A pair of nasty wrecks are keeping police busy. One was on Old Hammond Highway. A vehicle ran into a pole. The driver was found dead. Also, a man who was walking along Airline Highway was hit by a car near the intersection with Old Hammond Highway. And flags are flying at half staff today in honor of State Senator Larry Selders, who has been laid to rest. He died last week at the age of 44 from an apparent heart attack. The governor said in a statement that he'll be remembered for his infectious joy and positivity. I'm Michael Board.
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13: This is WJBO Traffic Now.
25: And traffic is moving pretty well now, crossing the bridge, heading in from Port Allen to downtown on I-10 East. You're traveling from Gross Tate to the 1012. It's an 18-minute drive now. Also on I-12 East from the 1012 to Grange, it's a 9-minute drive. If you see traffic problems, dial pound 250, keyword Baton Rouge Traffic. I'm Lisa Bakke.
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34: We believe that for the movement to continue, it can't be me. And for that reason, we are suspending campaign operations.
35: Your endorsement of Senate candidate Graham Plattner in Maine, do you regret endorsing him?
36: Yes.
37: I've never been more optimistic than I am today that we have the formula to end this war. Help Ukraine be more lethal. Let those supporting Russia to know it's going to be a price to be paid if you keep doing it.
38: Freedom is back in style. Welcome to the revolution.
39: Yeah.

0: question when asked, I'm agnostic, I don't know.
1: Well, agnostics leave the door open for Jesus, and I don't do that.
0: No, it has nothing to do with a creator, God the Father, the creator of heaven, the heavens and the earth.
1: I don't know what created the universe. Well, then
0: that means you're an agnostic. You're not an atheist. Listen, you do sound like a nice young man. You do. But I'm going to tell you something that might hurt your feelings a little bit. Please don't take it the wrong way. You are very naive and you're not very bright. You've got to think through these things more. And I'm going to urge you to do something. I'm going to urge you to study socialism, not in a book, the manifestation of it and how the history of it is one of failure after failure after failure. And look at every government socialized program in this country, and you'll find out that everything I told you in this last 20 minutes is true. But it was worth going through because you sound like a nice kid and you're very young. Winston Churchill famously said, if you're 20 and not a liberal, you don't have a heart. If you're 40 and we have the same conversation, you don't have a brain. Okay? So that gives you time to grow. And my prayer is that you grow, and it is a prayer. Okay, my friend?
1: Thank you, Sean. I've debated a lot of conservatives, and I think you're pretty fun to talk to. So I hope I get to talk to
0: you. I'm glad you called. Call back. I want you to think about these things and call back, okay?
1: All right, sounds good. Have a good rest of your day, Sean, all right?
0: All right, you too. God bless you.
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23: Here's something pretty disturbing I discovered while researching this podcast. This is what it actually says on the Los Angeles Police Department website. The site states that the Adult Missing Persons Unit investigates 3,200 cases a month. And 70% of those missing people are found or returned voluntarily within 2 or 3 days. It goes on to explain, and I quote here, since being a missing person is not a crime, police are given a very limited role while conducting these types of investigations. At the bottom of the webpage, it gets more disturbing. There's a section titled, What If They Never Returned? And here's the official police advice. In such situations, you may want to enlist the services of a private investigator to assist in your search. If you can't afford a PI, the police elaborate, quote, another option would be to contact the Salvation Army, which has a missing persons locator program. There is not a single sentence on the LAPD website that would lead a loved one of a missing person to have any faith that the police would properly investigate it. What the LAPD is basically saying is, if someone you love goes missing, don't overreact. They'll probably turn up, unless they don't, in which case you should get someone besides the police to look into it. All this is my way of saying, if the police took missing persons cases as seriously as they do, say, bank robberies, I wouldn't have had to do this podcast in the first place and end up chasing a violent criminal halfway around the country. I'm Neil Strauss. And you can hear the full story of To Live and Die in L.A.
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0: You know, born on America's darkest day, 9/11/01, the Tunnel to Towers Foundation, they have been helping American heroes ever since. Heroes like U.S. Army Sergeant Mario Nelson. He served in the National Guard and then volunteered at Ground Zero after the 9/11 attacks. Later, Mario enlisted full-time in the Army, was deployed to Iraq. And then Mario sadly made the ultimate sacrifice. He was killed by a rocket-propelled grenade. Sadly, Mario left behind his wife, Mecca, their daughter, Mia. And after his death, Mecca began helping others heal from grief and trauma. And the Tunnel to Towers Foundation recognized the sacrifice of this family and were able, because of your generosity, to provide Mecca and Mia with a mortgage-free home. 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
5: Blockade is back on. Lisa Brady, Fox News. At this hour, the U.S. resuming its blockade of Iranian shipping just after launching new strikes.
6: On President Trump's orders, U.S. jets have been launched tonight to strike Iran for the sixth time in the past week.
5: Fox's Lucas Tomlinson in Tel Aviv.
6: Despite the American bombardment over the past week, Iran has been launching attacks of its own against neighboring Gulf states, including Kuwait and Bahrain earlier today, where U.S. troops are housed.
5: Kuwait's army accusing Iran of targeting some civilian facilities. Iran's deputy foreign minister reportedly says the U.S. is making a mistake if it thinks military attacks and a blockade will force it to request negotiations. President Trump telling reporters he gave Iran a chance to make a deal by lifting the blockade. Now he says the U.S. is getting rid of a bully.
7: Iran was the bully of the Middle East. They bullied Iraq. They bullied every country. There was fear all over the Middle East with other countries. I understand that, but there was fear. But there's no fear anymore because their military capability has been knocked to hell.
5: This during an Oval Office meeting with Iraq's new prime minister, who says remaining U.S. forces will be out of Iraq while U.S. companies will be in. A phased troop withdrawal now expected to finish by the end of September. Senator Lindsey Graham's younger sister, Darlene, makes history.
8: And that you will well and faithfully discharge the duties of the office on which you are about to enter. So help you God.
9: I do.
8: Congratulations.
5: Sworn in today to serve the rest of her brother's term.
10: That is a Senate first. The late senator raised his sister after their parents died, and now Darlene Graham carries on her brother's legacy.
5: Fox's Chad Pergram on Capitol Hill. She's also the first woman to represent South Carolina in the U.S. Senate. Stocks finish higher, the Dow up 10 points, set the bell. 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
11: Louisiana Attorney General Liz Merle's legal team wants a subpoena of communications concerning her recent grand jury indictment. An Orleans Parish grand jury indicted her 2 weeks ago on 16 counts of public intimidation and malfeasance in office. The motion filed Monday asks a judge to order Orleans Parish DA Jason Williams and retired Judge Lori White to hand over their comms and records related to the investigation. Two suspects are in custody and accused of stealing copper wire in Livingston Parish. A search of a home turned up 3,400 pounds of stolen AT&T copper worth about $18,000. Investigators say the stolen wire is connected to five cases of theft in the parish. Deputies arrested Todd Pearson, Ashley Landry for five counts each of theft and criminal damage to infrastructure. Tickets are now on sale for Saints training camp. Things get going for them on Wednesday, July 29th. Preseason games begin in just a few weeks. I'm Joe Morano.
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14: And a reminder, the Plaquemine Ferry is shut down to move the landing dock. We'll keep you posted on that. Northbound on Essen from Perkins to Jefferson Highway, it's a 9-minute drive. You're traveling east on I-12. Heading from the 1012 to Range, it's a 9-minute drive. If you see traffic problems, dial pound 250, keyword Baton Rouge Traffic. I'm Lisa Bakke.
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17: Overnight, skies will be partly to mostly cloudy with low temperatures dropping to the low end mid-70s. Tomorrow, expect a mix of clouds and sunshine throughout the day. A slim chance for an afternoon shower or thunderstorm. High temperatures will climb to around 90 degrees. Tomorrow night, expect a mostly clear sky. Low temperatures will be in the low to mid-70s. This is Chief Meteorologist Jake Dalton. Watch NBC 33 and Fox 44 or visit LouisianaFirstNews.com for your forecast anytime.
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0: as I get older, I become, my faith gets stronger and deeper and more vital and important in my life. And I can tell you that it has been a difference maker in my life. And that, you know, when people say, well, why are you successful? And I said, because God gave me an undeserved life. And people, well, you worked hard. I'm like, well, God gave me a work ethic and gave me great role models and great parents and so on and so forth. 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
6: 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The winner moves on to Sunday's final to face the winner of France and Spain.
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6: Argentina will be looking to keep the dream of back-to-back World Cup titles alive when they face England tomorrow. 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
6: 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The winner moves on to Sunday's final to face the winner of France and Spain.
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21: Here's something pretty disturbing I discovered while researching this podcast. This is what it actually says on the Los Angeles Police Department website. The site states that the Adult Missing Persons Unit investigates 3,200 cases a month, and 70% of those missing people are found or returned voluntarily within 2 or 3 days. It goes on to explain, and I quote here, "Since being a missing person is not a crime, police are given a very limited role while conducting these types of investigations." At the bottom of the webpage, it gets more disturbing. There's a section titled, "What if they never returned?" And here's the official police advice. In such situations, you may want to enlist the services of a private investigator to assist in your search. If you can't afford a PI, the police elaborate, quote, "Another option would be to contact the Salvation Army, which has a missing persons locator program." There is not a single sentence on the LAPD website that would lead a loved one of a missing person to have any faith that the police would properly investigate it. What the LAPD is basically saying is, if someone you love goes missing, don't overreact. They'll probably turn up, unless they don't, in which case you should get someone besides the police to look into it. All this is my way of saying, if the police took missing persons cases as seriously as they do, say, bank robberies, I wouldn't have had to do this podcast in the first place and end up chasing a violent criminal halfway around the country. I'm Neil Strauss, and you can hear the full story of To Live and Die in L.A.
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6: Argentina will be looking to keep the dream of back-to-back World Cup titles alive when they face England tomorrow. Lionel Messi has scored 8 of the team's 17 goals this tournament.
24: Oh, it's gone in! It's 2-2, and who else? Lionel Messi!
6: Messi has also assisted on 2 goals. The winner moves on to Sunday's final to face the winner of France and Spain.
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25: The blockade is back on. I'm Lee Silicera, Fox News. The U.S. military says more than 20 Navy warships and hundreds of aircraft are operating across the Middle East to block passage to Iranian ports after Iran's attack on commercial ships in the Strait of Hormuz.
26: And when fully enforced by the U.S. Navy, it will cost Iran over $400 million a day. And tonight, on President Trump's orders, a sixth wave of U.S. airstrikes is striking Iran. That's the sixth time over the past week. Despite the American bombardment over the past week, Iran has been launching attacks of its own against neighboring Gulf states, including Kuwait and Bahrain.
25: Fox's Lucas Tomlinson in Tel Aviv. Yesterday, President Trump announced the blockade would happen today and also said he would impose a 20% fee on ships passing through the strait, but has since reversed course, citing requests from allies in the Gulf. The Florida Highway Patrol says a man running from immigration and other federal agents was struck and killed by a tractor trailer. The 28-year-old was among 4 people in a vehicle that had been stopped by police in St. Augustine. The 4 men ran off, they say, with one running across a busy road when he was hit. This is the third death in about a week involving encounters with ICE agents. Earlier today, ICE suspended most vehicle stops after a Colombian man was shot to death in Maine yesterday. Border Czar Tom Homan tells Fox he thinks it's only temporary.
27: We'll let this play out where it is, but I think ICE is going to continue doing record arrests, record removals, and this is, I wouldn't even call it bump in the road. I mean, this is going to be a short-term review.
25: DHS says the officer, fearing for public safety, shot and killed the man because he was using his vehicle as a weapon. By a vote of 308-117, the House has approved a bill that would have the U.S. go to daylight saving time permanently, ending switching clocks twice a year. The bill next heads to the Senate, though its fate is unclear. 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
28: Baton Rouge rapper Boosie is trying to get a 6-figure refund from a D.C. lobbying firm he hired to help him get a presidential pardon. Boosie's real name is Torrance Hatch, and he paid a firm $600,000 last year to advocate for a pardon in a federal gun case. Half that fee was non-refundable. The pardon never happened, and now he's in arbitration trying to get the other half of his money back. Governor Landry is not in a hurry to honor New Orleans Mayor Helena Moreno's request for a face-to-face meeting. As of Monday, the governor was noncommittal about the idea. Landry says Orleans Parish needs to realize it's just one of the state's 64 parishes and is not in the driver's seat. His comments appear to reflect the tension between the Democrat stronghold of New Orleans and the Republican-led state. St. Francisville police are warning the public to be cautious of people posing as law enforcement or government agents who request payments in Bitcoin, gold, or silver. This comes after a Baton Rouge resident lost about $300,000 in a months-long theft scheme. I'm Joe Morano.
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4: Watch for an accident. Blue Bonnet at Jefferson Highway. Be congestion south on I-110 from 190 to I-10. It's an 11-minute drive. Also heavy on eastbound I-12. Heading from the 1012 to range, it's a 29-minute drive. And the Plaquemine Ferry is in service. Also, the second ferry is running until 7. If you see traffic problems, dial pound 250, keyword Baton Rouge Traffic. I'm Lisa Bakke.
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19: So I know what I saw, and I'll just leave it at that.
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32: 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Yes, I do.
33: The racist, sexist, homophobic, xenophobic, Islamophobic, you name it.
34: 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His demonization is seen as unconscionable, and it's un-American.
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